0: Let me out of here. I've got to get away. This is the time. The time when all I can think of is trout streams, trails through tall mountains, where every man is Hopalong Cassidy. I was sitting in my favorite restaurant telling Mary, my favorite hash slinger, all about it.
1: Oh, it all sounds so wonderful, Phil.
0: Yeah, but that's not the half of it. There are waterfalls so high, it seems the cascade comes from heaven itself.
1: Going alone, Phil?
0: You bet your sweet life I'm going alone. In the words of the poet, I'm going to commune with nature.
1: I'm the most natural thing you ever saw.
0: Darling, you're beautiful. Your charms are many, but you want me to be honest?
1: Yeah.
0: You don't compare to a trout.
1: Why, you worm!
0: Don't get mad, baby. It's the season.
1: Season or out, I don't like being compared to a fish.
0: Not a fish, baby. The queen of them all. A mountain trout. Did you ever hear of the Feather River country, Mary?
1: If it's out of Los Angeles County, I've never been there.
0: It's in Northern California. Northern fringe of the Mother Lode.
1: Here's your coffee. Mother who?
0: Hey, you know something? If I started right now, I could make it before morning.
2: A quick cup of coffee, huh, doll?
1: I'll drop everything.
2: Well, if it ain't the clean living type. Hi, Marlo.
0: Hiya, Cookie. I thought they had you stashed away.
2: Not no more. I got parole last week.
0: No kidding.
2: Yeah, no kidding. It was a bum rap.
0: It sure was, if you're out this soon.
1: Anything else?
2: Yeah. When do you get off?
1: A lot later than you do, because you're getting off now.
0: Touché, girl.
1: Yeah? What kind of a crack is that?
0: That's French for I'm on your team.
1: Ah.
2: Dames. You try to say something nice to him, and where does it get you?
0: Yeah, well, I gotta go, Cookie. I'm sorry to see you.
2: Yeah, wait. I'll go with you.
0: Thanks, Mary.
1: Yeah, you bet, Phil. Give my regards to the fish.
2: I leave you a nickel, doll.
1: Better keep it. The other buffalo will miss you.
2: Well, yeah, we see
0: you. You gotta face it, Cookie. She's crazy about you.
2: You think so?
0: No. Well, my car's in the lot here. I'm in a hurry,
2: yeah,
0: so
2: well,
0: if...
2: mine's in the lot, too. Listen, Marlo. I was just wondering... You get around. You got any idea where Cesano is?
0: Cesano?
2: Yeah.
0: Don't you know any decent people?
2: What? Hey, Cesano's my pal. He's as decent as I am.
0: You made the point, Cookie. Well, seems to me there was talk he had something to do with you taking that rap in the first place, huh?
2: What? Listen, you don't think I'm trying to find him to knock him off or anything like that?
0: Could be. You're about that bright. But it doesn't really matter. I don't know where he is. I don't care. I don't want to know where you are, either.
2: Well, that suits me good. Only
0: good.
2: I don't know what you're so kissed off about. I done nothing to you. Neither is Cesano.
0: You make my taxes higher.
2: Yeah, how?
0: Never mind.
2: Oh, you'll kill me, Marlo. You talk about taxes. Yeah. How'd you like to pay taxes on this job?
0: This your heap?
2: Yeah. One of them foreign things. Right-hand drive.
0: Baby blue yet.
2: It matches my eyes.
0: What'd you do at San Quentin? Learn a trade?
2: Sure. And a good one. You decent people go right on paying taxes, Marlo. Us third-rate punks will get along.
0: I watched Cookie's baby blue convertible cut out into the traffic. Got in my own car and drove away in the opposite direction. Yeah, Cookie cinched it. I was going to knock off for a while, head for the Feather River country. Well, by the time I reached my apartment, I could almost smell the pine trees. And while I tossed a few things into a bag, I saw myself every inch a modern Isaac Walton. Oh.
3: You're Philip Marlowe.
0: That's right.
3: Oh, I'm so glad you're here. I've been calling you... I'm Lillian Collins.
0: How are you? Well,
3: I told Pat not to wait.
0: Who's Pat?
3: The taxi driver.
0: Oh, him.
3: May I come in?
0: Well, yeah, I guess so.
3: Thank you. Oh, you're packing. Or are you unpacking?
0: No, I'm packing. I'm going to the Feather River
3: but you
0: country.
3: You can't.
0: What?
3: You can't be going anywhere. I need your help, Mr. Marlowe. I really do, desperately.
0: Yeah, well, I just thought I'd take a few days
3: off.
0: Of course,
3: I'll pay you whatever's customary. I just don't know where to turn, and somehow we've got to locate them quickly. Leonard should be home within a week.
0: Wait a minute. Sit down. Mrs. Collins, is it?
3: Yes. Lillian.
0: Oh.
3: Leonard's my husband. He's back east on business.
0: Well, just what do we have to locate quickly?
3: My jewelry. It was stolen last night.
0: Oh, well, stolen jewelry's out of my line, Mrs. Collins. That's a police job.
3: Oh, no. Oh, that is it. It can't be.
0: Why?
3: I thought about the police right away, of course, but I can't call them in. Leonard would hear about it, I know it. It would be in the papers, and... You understand, don't you?
0: No, I don't understand.
3: Well, I just couldn't, that's all.
0: Mrs. Collins, right now I like fishing poles better than I do people.
3: Oh, but you can't go. I mean, you can, of course, but I do need your help so much.
0: Why can't I resist names? All right, but you'll have to level with me. What jewelry? When did it happen? Who knew you had it? Everything.
3: Well, it was a necklace, diamonds.
0: Yeah.
3: And a diamond bracelet. I had them in my jewel box last night. I'd only just taken them from our safe deposit box in the afternoon.
0: Who knew you took them out?
3: Well, no one. No one knew.
0: Mm-hmm. Well, how did it happen, the robbery, I mean?
3: Well, I was in my bedroom. That's where the jewel box was.
0: Yeah.
3: I was dressing for dinner. The doorbell rang. I had to answer it. Letty's on vacation now that Mr. Collins is in the East. It was Sylvia, a friend of mine. We were to have dinner together. I fixed a drink for us, then went back to my bedroom for my wrap. That's when I noticed the jewelry was missing.
0: You hadn't heard anything, anyone in the house?
3: No. Of course, the radio was on. Music, you know.
0: Mm-hmm. How would anyone get into the bedroom?
3: Well, the French doors open onto a little terrace right by the bedroom. I rather presumed whoever it was came in that way.
0: Well, how much would you say this jewelry is worth?
3: $10,000.
0: Mm.
3: Oh, that's what it's insured for.
0: Anything else taken?
3: No, not a thing.
0: Do you wear this necklace and bracelet often?
3: Oh, no, not really. When Leonard gave them to me, he said they were for state occasions.
0: Last night was a state occasion.
3: Oh, my goodness, no. Oh, that is, I...
0: If you didn't intend to wear them last night, why did you take them out of the safe deposit box?
3: I suppose you'll have to know. I needed the money, Mr. Marlowe. I have a debt Leonard knows nothing about. If I wrote a check for $10,000, he'd ask questions.
0: I don't blame him.
3: Well, there's just no need worrying him with it, that's all.
0: He doesn't know you gamble, huh?
3: I didn't say...
0: You didn't have to. Have you ever pawned anything before, Mrs. Collins?
3: No. No, I haven't.
0: Well, I got news for you. You probably couldn't get 10 grand for them.
3: Oh, but if they're insured...
0: Doesn't matter. Unless you made a deal to have them stolen so you could get the insurance money.
3: Oh, really, Mr. Marlowe?
0: Really, Mrs. Collins? Okay. Let's drive to your place and look around. Yeah, these doors have been jimmied, all right. Didn't it bother you to stay here last night after it happened?
3: Oh, I didn't. I stayed with Sylvia in Westwood.
0: Told her about the robbery, huh?
3: No, I didn't. I started to, but then I was afraid I'd have to tell her too much.
0: Mm-hmm. You stay there last night and then come over to my apartment by cab this morning?
3: Well, I came here first, then to your apartment. I wanted to be sure nothing else was missing. And then I decided to get in touch with you and had Pat drive me over.
0: That's the taxi driver.
3: He's practically my chauffeur. His stand is right out in front of our building here. I'm one of those native-born New Yorkers who never learned to drive.
0: Mrs. Collins,
3: hmm?
0: Are you sure that you're telling me everything you know about this?
3: Oh, believe me, I am, Mr. Marlowe. Why, it would be so stupid of me not to.
0: Yes, it would.
3: I've got to have that jewelry back before Leonard comes. He'll just never understand. The gambling and all. Well, he's gone so much, and we have no children. There just wasn't anything else to do. Can you understand that, Mr. Marlowe?
0: No, but I'll try, Mrs. Collins. There was something tragic about her. A woman of means and advantage who was husbandless part of the time and childless all of the time. I suppose that isn't an easy life, but surely there must be other ways to fill the emptiness, huh? Well, Lillian packed a small bag and asked me to drive her to Sylvia's. As we walked toward my car, a grinning taxi driver leaned out of his cab.
4: Take you somewhere, Mrs. Collins?
3: Oh, not this time. Thanks, Pat. I'm freeloading.
4: Okay, but don't make it a habit. I gotta make a living, you know.
3: I know. See you later, Pat. He's awfully nice, Mr. Marlowe.
0: Yeah, he seems to be. Tell me about your friend Sylvia.
3: Oh, well, there isn't much to tell. She's a nice person, a widow. Oh, she just lives a block or so from here. Turn on Wilshire to your left.
0: Okay. Tell me, does Sylvia have money?
3: Well, I guess so. She seems to, anyway. Has a lovely apartment, a nice car, all the symbols, anyway. Why?
0: I just wondered. Oh, by the way, if you don't want her to know you've hired me, maybe you better tell her I'm a business friend of your husband, huh? Just drop by as you were leaving the house, something like that.
3: Oh, yes, that's a good idea.
0: Yeah.
3: It's in this block, the big green apartment building on the right.
0: Okay. That's funny.
3: Is it?
0: Yeah. Oh, here's a parking place. Wonder what Cookie's doing around here.
3: A friend of yours?
0: No, not possibly. That car parked there, foreign job, baby blue. It's Cookie's, all right.
3: Sylvia's apartment is the first one on this side. You really don't have to come in, Mr. Marr.
0: Her name's Murphy, remember? Old friend of your husband's.
3: Yes, that's right.
0: I'll come in to carry your bag and to meet Sylvia. I'm very partial to wealthy widows.
3: Really, Mr. Marlowe, do you think you will find my jewelry?
0: Well, I've got one idea so far, Mrs. Collins. If that doesn't work, well, you leave it up to me, huh?
3: Yes, of course. Oh, here we are.
5: Oh, Lil, darling, I'm so glad you're back. Oh, hello.
0: Hello.
3: Sylvia, this is Mr.
0: Murphy.
3: Yes, of course, Mr. Murphy. Sylvia Jennings.
5: How do you do, Mr.
0: How are you?
5: Murphy? Well, come in, both of you. I was just getting ready for a swim.
3: Oh, sounds wonderful.
5: Maybe I could scare up a pair of trunks for you, Mr. Murphy.
0: Oh, thanks, no. I've got to run along. I just stopped by Mrs. Collins looking for a husband.
3: Mr. Murphy's from out of town, known Leonard for years. I was all packed ready to come over here.
0: So I brought her.
5: Well, all right. You know, you two don't have to explain anything to me. As a matter of fact, I can go down to the pool alone, and you two can stay here and talk about old times.
3: Why, Sylvia!
5: Oh, relax, Bill. And forgive me, Mr. Murphy. I've told stories like that myself so many times, I know them by heart.
0: I'll bet you do it then.
5: You know I do.
3: Now, I just won't have you thinking that, Sylvia.
5: Oh, now, don't be silly, darling. It's not important.
3: Oh, but it is.
0: Hey, wait a minute. Hold it. Let you both go down to the pool and talk it all over. I really have business to tend to.
5: Oh, I'm sorry. I'm really sorry.
0: Yeah, we'll just keep it that way.
3: Huh? Will we be hearing from you about anything or anything, you know?
0: Oh, sure. Yeah, sure you will. About anything. About that Sylvia. Well, the case was beginning to have its compensations. But I didn't figure Lillian Collins at all. Sometimes I thought she lied in her teeth, and sometimes I knew that she was just a bewildered dame who'd had her jewels lifted. I passed Cookie's car again as I left, and still no sign of him. I had told Lillian I had one idea. He was still at the taxi stand in front of her apartment.
4: You really Philip Marlowe?
0: Yeah, I really am. Need proof?
4: No, that's okay. Mrs. Collins wouldn't have been with you if you weren't a right guy. You say I can help.
0: Yeah, huh? Maybe so. Now, look, you drive her almost everywhere she goes. Now, how about telling me just where she goes, huh?
4: Regulation places, Saks's, Magnin's, places for lunch, stuff like that.
0: Mm-hmm.
4: This morning, I took her over to a Hollywood address.
0: Oh, that was me.
4: Well, hey, there is one place she goes a couple of times a week for the last 3 or 4 weeks. A place on top of one of the hills up off of Coldwater Canyon.
0: Friend of her?
4: Well, maybe. She usually asks me to wait, though, between 15 minutes and a half hour. That's all the longer she stays.
0: When was the last time you took her there?
4: Let me see. Day before yesterday, I think. Yeah. Yeah, it was day before yesterday.
0: I followed Pat's instructions through every devious curve to the top of Coldwater Canyon. The thing that interested me most was not what was ahead, but what or who was behind me in the big expensive car? The sun was hitting the windshield just right to obscure the driver. I slowed at the isolated address, noticed another big car parked in front. When I stopped, the car behind me stopped. A well-dressed woman got out and went into the house. As she did, she passed another well-dressed woman coming out. It looked like a change of shifts. As she drove away, I got out of the car and went up to the door. Someone somewhere was watching me. I could feel it.
6: Yes?
0: Oh, hello.
6: Do not believe you have an appointment, sir.
0: Well, no, I didn't think to make one.
6: Excuse me, please. One moment.
0: What a creep. And what a joint.
6: You, Well, come in, please.
0: Yeah, thanks.
6: May I inquire, sir, who referred you here?
0: I have to have a reference?
6: Madame must insist on references, sir.
0: Oh, she insists, yeah, well. I'm a friend of Mrs. Collins, Lillian Collins.
6: Oh, yes, yes, Mrs. Collins, yeah. Yes. You will follow me, then. Madame will see you now.
0: More to the point, I will see Madame. I followed the Peter Lorre character down a darkened hallway. As far as I could tell, there was no door ahead. It looked like a blind alley. Even in the darkness, I sensed that someone could see me. I didn't have long to think about it. Just when we reached what looked like an impasse, the little man ahead of me pulled some heavy drapes aside and nodded for me to enter. I walked into a room that was heavily draped on all sides, pungent with the smell of incense. And studying me from across the room, a Grecian-robed woman seated beside, so help me, a crystal ball.
7: You will come in, please, and be seated.
0: Yeah, I will. You see, I...
7: Hush! You will remain silent. It is so necessary, your silence. Bruno, you will go.
6: Yes, madame.
0: Hey, they're very clever, those drapes. When they're closed, you can't tell where the door is.
7: I must insist. Your silence is very important.
0: Ah.
7: You are in need of help, much help, or you would not be here.
0: Yeah, well, you could say that. Yeah.
7: You make it very difficult for me to see what is in store for you. The crystal is cloudy, very cloudy.
0: I'll quit breathing on it.
7: Please.
0: Oh, excuse me.
7: Now, you are seeking something, probing, searching out. And this is not a good thing. Some things one must not pursue. I regret to say, for you I see much trouble. Great trouble and danger. You are in need of rest, my friend. Rest and sleep. A long sleep. Bruno will help you. Bruno will help you to sleep.

0: In just a moment, we will return to the second act of Philip Marlowe. But first, through the years, Red Cross has helped the victims of disaster, brought comfort to servicemen in camps and hospitals and to their families. Today, with the country rising to meet the challenge of aggression, the Red Cross has been asked by the government to undertake tremendous tasks. By giving generously to the Red Cross, you will help mobilize for the defense of your families, your community, and the nation. Give as much as you can. And now with our star, Gerald Moore, the second act of Philip Marlowe, and tonight's story, The Medium Was Rare.
1: The madam's prediction was suffocatingly accurate. Bruno helped me sleep all right with a strong assist from a sponge full of ether. My watch said it was 2 hours later when I came out of the anesthetic a long way from the house on the top of Coldwater Canyon. I was in my own car parked on a strand of beach north of Santa Monica. Ten minutes and a blast of bourbon later, I entered Sylvia Jennings' apartment again. This time there was no sign of Cookie's baby blue car.
2: I don't think Lillian will be long. She remembered some shopping she had to do.
1: Did she?
2: You don't look as if you felt very well, Mr. Marlowe.
1: Oh, I feel just fine. I just woke up from a long sleep. And by the way, Mrs. Jennings, you really shouldn't call me Mr. Marlowe.
2: Oh, yes. Now, where on earth do you suppose I got the name Marlowe?
1: I really wouldn't know. Okay, where's Lillian, huh?
2: I told you she went shopping.
1: Without a purse?
2: Well, what do
1: you... That blue bag there. She was carrying it when I brought her here.
2: Now, isn't that odd?
1: Yes, isn't it?
2: The door. Would you excuse me?
1: Sure.
2: Yes?
3: I want to see Chisano.
2: Why, you must be mistaken. There's no one here by that name.
3: He was here, doll. I seen him.
2: What?
3: I'll just wait for him.
2: No, you can't come in here.
1: Well, Cookie, hello.
3: Here. What is this, Marlowe?
1: Well, it's one of those happy coincidences, Cookie. For the first time in my life, I'm glad to see you. Oh, close the door, Mrs. Jennings. Make yourself at home.
2: I'm afraid I don't understand this, Mr. Marlowe.
1: Yeah, well, I was afraid I wouldn't for a while, but stick around. I think things are going to clear up in a hurry.
3: Listen, Marlowe, what's the pitch here? You noticed him?
1: Not as well as I'm going to. You sure you saw Chisano here, Cookie?
3: Yeah, I'm sure. He leave here about an hour ago with another dame.
2: Listen, you
1: brunette,
2: keep quiet.
1: Brunette, Cookie, blue and white dress?
3: Yeah. And she didn't seem too happy about going with Chisano.
1: Did you tell him?
3: Sure. To a house up at the top of Coldwater Canyon.
1: That's fine, Cookie. Then what happened?
3: You wouldn't believe it. I'm all set to move in, talk to Chisano, when some jerk jumps me and stuffs my face full of a sponge thing. It was loaded.
1: You passed out?
3: Yeah, for a while. When I wake up, I'm sitting in my car, big as you please, down at the bottom of the canyon. I figured Chisano started from here. He'd be coming back, so I come back. And here you are.
1: Interesting story, isn't it, Mrs. Jennings?
2: None of it's true. Of
1: course not. How'd you get a line on Chisano, Cookie?
3: Well, it's talk in town. He's got a new racket. Got something to do with a rich doll. You know who this dame is?
1: Tell me.
3: She's right out of the blue book, that's who. I don't figure her with Chisano. Except I gotta believe what I see.
1: Yeah, Cookie, me too.
2: Then maybe you two will believe this gun if you see it.
1: What?
2: Stay where you are and keep the hands up.
1: I know I'd get to know you better, Mrs. Jennings. Stop me if I'm wrong. You set up suckers, wealthy females, condiment of visiting madame who tells fortunes based on what you've told
2: her. You're crazy, and you're in no position to talk.
1: Maybe then the madame predicts some trouble for him, huh? Warns him of dangers ahead.
2: Shut up.
1: Like maybe your jewelry isn't safe where it is. Take it out of the bank, keep it at home where you can watch it, Lillian. And when the poor stoop does that, you come in the front door and Chisano comes in the back to cop the jewels.
2: I said shut up.
3: Hey, Marlowe, you think that's the deal?
1: I think that's the deal, Cookie.
2: No, hey, you're breaking my arm.
1: Only if I have to, baby. Get the gun, Cookie.
3: Yeah, sure.
1: And bring Mrs. Jennings along, Cookie. The three of us are going to have our fortunes told.
3: How about that Chisano? What a sweet deal he's got. I didn't figure him for so smart.
1: He's a big brain, all right.
3: And wait till he hears we're cutting in on him, sharing the take.
1: Huh?
3: This way, everybody makes dough. Me, you, Chisano, even the little doll here, huh?
2: Leave me alone.
1: Easy does it, Cookie. Hey, you're pretty smart yourself. How'd you figure I was going to make a business deal with Chisano?
3: You're no chump, Marlowe. I got every Seamus figured. You're all looking for that one big sweet deal like Cesano's got to move in on. It's a natural.
4: Yeah, you're right.
2: Cesano will never go for it.
3: He's got no choice, doll. Oh, hey, watch it, Marlowe. There's a geek in a prowl car ahead of you.
1: Yeah, I've been watching him. Where's Mrs. Jennings' gun, Cookie?
3: Right here. Why?
1: Give it to me a minute, huh?
3: You ain't gonna plug it.
1: Come on, come on. Give it to me.
3: Okay, but I don't get you.
1: Thanks.
2: You hit him.
1: Yeah, and that's not all.
2: What are you doing? You ran right into that police car.
1: That's the way I played it, honey.
5: Hey, that wasn't very bright. Oh, Mr. Marlowe.
1: Got a couple of customers for you, officer. I had to move quick.
5: Why, sure, but...
2: You don't.
1: Oh, yes, we do. The lively one's got a great racket. I'll tell you about it later. Cookie over there wants to see his parole officer.
5: You want me to take them in?
1: I sure do. And tell your brethren to come to 6956 Canyon Rim, top of Coldwater Canyon, right away, with their muskets loaded. The house at the top of the canyon had the empty look that only occupied houses can have. Cookie had tipped his hand just in time. I was better off traveling light. I knew I'd have no trouble getting in. Shazana was probably expecting me. I was so right.
6: You're late, Marlowe.
1: Well, some days it takes me longer to come out of ether than others.
6: You must have done a good job, Bruno.
7: I always try, Mr. Cesano.
1: Oh, believe me, Cesano, he's earned a promotion.
2: Get the business over with.
1: Well, madame, I didn't recognize you without your crystal ball.
6: Never mind that, Marlowe.
1: Okay, I won't. Where's Lillian?
6: She's resting.
1: Oh. Look, Cesano, your nasty little racket here is one thing, but kidnapping is another, huh?
6: Yeah, yeah. And murder is something else again.
2: You forced us, Mr. Marlowe. I warned you not to probe.
1: Cesano, listen. I'm not kidding. If you've done anything to Lillian, I'll take you...
2: She's perfectly safe. She's not been harmed yet.
6: That's right. Not yet.
1: She better not be. She... Oh, there you are, Lillian.
6: She can't be. There's no one there.
1: It's an old gag, Cesano. Gives me a chance at my gun. Now, the three of you stand over there by the windows.
6: Now, look, Marlowe.
1: Now, you look. You and Bruno and Madame take a good look out the window and let me know when the law arrives. You know, Madame, even without your crystal ball, I can see trouble for you. Much trouble. Lillian had been given the ether treatment, too. We found her when the police arrived. She was okay, just thoroughly frightened. She wasn't all we found when we searched the place. Cesano hadn't fenced the jewelry as fast as he stole it. And the parade of women who came to claim it all later read like the social register. Social register. The elite. The 400. Yeah, well, I know a place where the 400 give way to 4,000 luscious, lovely mountain trout. Oh, the forest primeval, the murmuring pines and the... Yeah... You know what? I don't think I'm going to make it.

0: The Adventures of Philip Marlowe, bringing you Raymond Chandler's most famous character, star Gerald Moore, was produced and transcribed tonight by Cliff Howell and written for radio by Kathleen Height. The cast included Gloria Blondell, Ed Max, Gene Bates, Harry Bartell, Betty Lou Gerson, Lou Krugman, Ida Reese Marin, and Jay Novello. Gerald Moore may currently be seen in the Santana production, Sirocco. The special music for Philip Marlowe is composed by Pierre Garagank and conducted by Wilbur Hatch. 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
1: This time strange sounds came from a bungalow court. Or did they? An old woman thought so, but she had quite an imagination. A crack in the wall held the secret. A couple of guys held guns. And a nice guy held on. For dear life.

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2: Get this and get it straight. 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There's no other end, but they never learn.
1: From the pen of Raymond Chandler, outstanding author of crime fiction, comes his most famous character in The Adventures of Philip Marlowe. 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
2: You know, in my business, you get to the point where you think you've seen everything. In fact, you get there at least twice a week. This time I was sure of it. It was 10 o'clock at night, and stretched across my apartment door was the settee that customarily covered the frayed carpet about 10 paces down the hall. And stretched across the settee was a sturdy female in her twilight years. She was sound asleep. Hey. Hey, lady. Hey, lady, come alive.
3: Madam,
2: you're sleeping in my doorway.
3: Oh, evening, Mr. Marlowe. Well, I must have dozed off. What time is it?
2: About 10. May I ask, what's the idea?
3: Oh, 10 o'clock, you don't say.
2: Yeah.
3: Well, I wouldn't have slept, I don't suppose, except the light's bad in this hall. Not fit for reading, Mr. Marlowe.
2: Yeah, well, I'll speak to the landlady. Now, what
3: is... Well, I guess I better put this settee back where it belongs. I hauled it up your door so I wouldn't miss you. I can haul it back just fine.
2: Yeah, I know, but you...
3: Now then, you remember me, don't you, Mr. Marlowe? Lucille Bellows?
2: Well,
3: Letty Parmley's friend, remember? She introduced me to you one day in the supermarket. We all began to talk.
2: Oh, sure. We had fun, didn't we?
3: Oh, we sure did.
2: Yeah.
3: Oh, by the way, before I forget it, Homer's gone now, you know.
2: Is he really?
3: Mm-hmm. 4 months tomorrow. Thought you'd want to know.
2: Oh, I want to know that, sure.
3: Don't really suppose I'd have to bother you if he was still around, but since he isn't, I just came right to you the moment I couldn't stand it any longer.
2: Yeah, well, I'm glad you did. Might as well go into my apartment and talk about it, huh?
3: Well, now, that's mighty nice of you, but we'd save a lot of time if we'd just drive right over to the court now. That way you'd be there when it happens.
2: Drive over to... be there when it happens.
3: I own that nice little bungalow court just off Fountain and Franklin, you know. Won't take us no time to get there if you've got a car.
2: I've got a car. How did you get here?
3: Walked. Do it every evening. Take a nice, brisk constitutional. Keep an old lady like me in fighting trim. How much do you weigh, Mr. Marlowe?
2: About 190. Why?
3: Bet I can lift you.
2: It just seemed smarter all the way around to drive Lucille Bellows back to her nice little bungalow court. My memory wasn't as vivid as hers. I didn't remember Letty Parmley or our hysterical rendezvous in the supermarket or Homer or even Lucille. But the promise of my usual fee made that unimportant. Of two things I was certain, I'd never forget Lucille again, and she probably could lift me. I was still in the dark about everything else as the two of us entered a bungalow at the far end of the court. It was pure Grand Rapids and spotless.
3: You just take that blue chair, Mr. Marlowe. I think that's the best seat. Leastwise, that's where I'm always sitting when it happens.
2: When what happens?
3: The sounds. Good, criminately. Don't tell me I haven't told you about them.
2: Well, you've been so busy telling me about everything
3: else.
2: Yes,
3: but this is important.
2: Oh.
3: You see, for the last few nights, I've been hearing these strange sounds coming from Mr. Rogers' bungalow. That's the one right next door.
2: Well, maybe Mr. Rogers is just a little noisy.
3: No. Thing is, he isn't even home. Been out of town all week on location. He's one of them grips at the studio.
2: Oh, he lives alone, does he?
3: I should think so. He's a bachelor. I keep thinking him and that Barbara Curtis will get married, but they don't. She comes in every so often, cooks him a nice dinner. Lovely girl. Just lovely. He's so handy around the place, you know, always painting and
2: about the noises. Mrs. Bellows, what do they sound like?
3: Well, sir, they're just downright strange. Sort of a tapping sound. Thought it was the plumbing there at first. Homer used to be good at fixing the plumbing, and I thought about calling him to check it for me.
2: Wait a minute,
3: and then
2: just a minute, please. Isn't Homer dead?
3: Did I tell you that?
2: Well, you said he was gone.
3: Oh, well, perfectly logical if you thought so, Mr. Marlowe. Sometimes I tell folks he's dead and gone. Sometimes I tell them he's sicker than a horse and I got him in a sanitarium. But the plain, bald-faced truth is, Homer just up and walked out on me 4 months ago tomorrow.
2: Oh, well, I'm sorry.
3: Well, you know, sometimes I am, too. Most time I'm not, though. But don't think I don't realize I might be imagining these sounds, Mr. Marlowe. I'm getting along in years, and it's just as possible it can be... There she goes. What do you make of that?
2: I don't know. Sounds like someone's tapping along the wall. You've got a pass key, Aunt Brooke?
3: Sure, I'll wear it right around my neck.
2: Good. Come on, let's go.
3: By George, I wouldn't miss this for the world.
2: You better give me the key. We don't know what we'll run into.
3: Just put me out of your mind, Mr. Marlowe. I'm safe as here as anywhere.
2: Okay, watch it, though. I saw a light in the back. I'm not sure.
3: I'll get the light switch. No one in the living room, anyway.
4: Is that you, Barbara?
3: Great Scott, that you, Mr. Rogers?
4: Mrs. Bellows. Hello.
3: Thought you was away on location.
4: Well, I just got in town a few minutes ago. Boss needed something for the company. He sent me in to get it.
3: Well, sakes alive. Well, I'm that embarrassed at barging in on you this way. This is Mr. Marlowe, Mr. Clinton Rogers.
2: How do you do,
3: Mr. Marlowe? Well, I don't blame you for looking confused the way you do, Mr. Rogers. I might just as well face up to it. For the last few nights, I've been hearing some pretty strange tapping sounds coming out of your place here. And I made up my mind I'd call my old friend Mr. Marlowe here to investigate him for me.
4: Oh, I see.
3: Say, what? You don't look too good, Mr. Rogers.
4: Oh, I'm fine. We've been working pretty hard. I'm just... tired, that's all.
2: Well, you see, we heard those tapping sounds a while ago, Mr. Rogers, and then a duller, heavier sound just before we came over.
3: I must say, we didn't hear you come home, Mr. Rogers.
4: Well, I came in the back way. The sounds you heard, Mr. Marlowe, I must have made them. I guess I dropped my suitcases pretty hard. I'm tired, like I said. I hope it didn't bother you.
2: Yeah, but what about the tapping along the wall?
4: I can't imagine what that could have been. I didn't hear it.
5: Mrs. Bellows?
3: Why, Mr. Larry, what on earth?
5: The door was open. I saw you in there. I must speak with you, Mrs. Bellows. I simply must speak with you.
3: Well, all right, Mr. Larry. We sure were just thinking of you, Mr. Rogers, when we blew in here unannounced, you know.
4: Sure, I know, Mrs. Bellows, and thanks.
3: Don't mention it. I'll be in my bungalow if you want me, Mr. Marlowe.
2: That's fine, Mrs. Bellows. Well, you think we ought to take a look around, Rogers?
4: No. No, I don't think so, Mr. Marlowe. Mrs. Bellows could have imagined all those noises, you know.
2: Yeah, she could, but I couldn't. Anyone else got a key to your place here?
4: Why?
2: Barbara Curtis, for instance?
4: Mrs. Bellows told you.
2: Yeah.
4: No, but Barbara knows where I keep the extra key outside. But as far as I know, she's out of town, too.
2: Hmm. By the way, what studio are you with?
4: Imperial.
2: Uh-huh.
4: Look, Mr. Marlowe, I'm really pretty tired. There's nothing wrong here, I'm sure, so...
2: So it's okay with you if I leave now, huh?
4: Well, I just...
2: It's all right, Rogers. Oh, by the way, Mrs. Bellows tells me you're a pretty handy guy around the house, painting, keeping things fixed up, all that.
4: Yeah, I guess I am. Why?
2: Well, you just probably haven't had time to fix that crack in the plaster there running up from the hall closet.
4: Why, no, I haven't. I'll have to get to that soon, too.
2: Mm-hmm. That's been nice seeing you, Mr. Rogers.
4: Yeah, same here.
2: You plan to stay in town?
4: Oh, sure. I'll be in town. All night.
2: There was something eating at Clinton Rogers, something pressing, but he wasn't talking about it, not to me anyway. I knew one thing. He'd never seen that crack in the plaster until I pointed it out to him. It was on the wall next to Lucille Bellows' bungalow, and it was the kind of crack that could be made if someone tapped along the wall looking for something. So much for deduction. I went back to check in and out with Lucille.
3: I'm just real sorry, Mr. Marlowe. Maybe it's all been over nothing at all.
2: Well, Mr. Rogers will be home all night, so if you hear anything, just pound on his wall.
3: Well, if he's going to be here, I'll feel better. I really will.
2: Say, how about your friend who called you out of Mr. Rogers' bungalow a while back?
3: Mr. Larry?
2: Yeah.
3: Well, now, he's a nice soul. Not the protective sort a woman usually sets her cap for, but Lord Almighty,

0: Maybe tomorrow, if you feel better about it.
1: Yeah, you do that. Oh, before I go, are all the bungalows alike?
0: Mm-hmm, just alike.
1: All have that storage space in the hall closet.
0: That's right. A little trap door thing at the top of the closet. It's like a little attic, you know. You can stash a lot of stuff up there if you're of a mind.
1: Yeah, I guess you can. Well, I think I'll go now, Mrs. Bellows. Give me a call tomorrow, will you?
0: Yes, sure will. And I'll have your pay for you then, if that's all right with you.
1: Oh, sure. It's just fine. Good night, Mrs. Bellows.
0: Good night, Mr. Marlowe, and a million thanks. Just a million.
1: My pleasure, Mrs. Bellows.
2: Oh, Mr. Marlowe.
1: Oh, Mr. Larry, isn't it?
2: Well, yes, yes, it is. Well, I know who you are. I mean, the Philip Marlowe and all that.
1: And all that. Well, that's good. Now we know each other, huh?
2: I've really become quite chilled waiting for you to come to Brazil.
1: Is that what you waited to tell me?
2: Certainly not. Confidentially, Mr. Marlowe, I know something that may interest you.
1: Oh?
2: Well, it's quite obvious to me that something's going on around here. Something odd, I mean.
1: Are you closing in on a point? Because I wouldn't want you to get any more chilled.
2: Very well, Mr. Marlowe. I'll be brief. But it just may interest you to know that I've seen Homer around here. Quite a bit. In the last few days. Now, what do you make of that?
1: I don't know. What do you make of it?
2: Well, I don't know. I must say, I thought it would mean something to you.
1: Yeah, well, it might mean more to Lucille. Why don't you just trot in and tell her all about it?
2: Well, I will. I'll just do that. And I'm sure I'll never trouble you with any of my ideas again, Mr. Marlowe. Goodness.
1: Yeah, well, Lucille's as strong as an ox. Oh, that bed's gonna look real good.

0: In just a moment, we'll return to the second act of Philip Marlowe. But first, CBS Radio puts out the welcome mat for three of its greatest stars tomorrow night. Jack Benny and his gang start the new season. My Friend Irma becomes a regular Sunday feature on CBS Radio, and Tony Martin will rejoin Joe Stafford on the Contented Hour. Be listening for Tony and Irma on most of these same stations, and Jack over them all. More than ever before, CBS Radio is the star's address. And now with our star, Gerald Moore, the second act of Philip Marlowe, and tonight's story, The Sound and the Unsound.
1: The scream was Lucille's. The shots could have been anybody's. A little bungalow court came alive as I raced back up the sidewalk to Lucille's bungalow. The lights came on in every unit except one. Clinton Rogers' bungalow was dark. Lucille bolted out of her front door to meet me.
2: Oh, Mr. Marlowe, thank the good Lord you heard me.
1: Where'd the shot come from?
2: Mr. Rogers' bungalow. Here, take my key. Yeah. I've got to tend to Mr. Larry.
1: What's with him?
2: Fainted dead away when he heard the shot.
1: Oh.
2: I'll come in as soon as Mr. Larry comes to.
1: Okay. Rogers? Rogers, where are you? Hey, Rogers!
3: Here.
1: Huh?
3: In the kitchen.
1: Hey, you really caught one, didn't you?
3: Yeah. My shoulder burns like fury. Well,
1: who was it, Rogers?
3: Let's say I did it, huh?
1: All right, what'd you do with the gun?
3: Ate it, of course.
1: Oh, now, look, I'll have to call the police. It'll be a good idea if you tell me what happened.
3: Listen, there's a bottle in the first can up there. Get it, will you? I need a drink.
1: Okay.
3: Just uncap it. I don't need any glass.
1: Here you go.
3: It's great. It burns, too. Everything burns. Here, have a drink.
1: Thanks. Well, okay, Rogers, I gotta call him now.
3: Yeah, okay. First, though, listen, will you call the studio?
1: Yeah, I'll call him after we get you to a hospital. I'll tell him you had an accident.
3: No, tell him I quit.
1: Quit?
3: Yeah.
1: What, look?
3: No, don't argue. Just tell him that.
1: Okay, it's a promise. Now,
3: and listen,

0: Tell Barbara to... Tell Barbara to...
1: Yeah, Rogers, tell Barbara what?
0: Tell her to...
2: I called the emergency hospital in Hollywood and their ambulance was there in no time. So was a squat little sergeant. Lucille followed him in. I had two hunches that I was keeping to myself for the time being. One, that whoever had shot Clinton Rogers was in his bungalow when he got back from location. That they were there when Lucille and I barged in on him. And two, that they'd left by the back door after they'd plugged him. Even the sergeant could see something of interest in that back door.
3: The screen's been cut through here, see? The way it's cut, the fella could unhook the screen door, see, and get right at the back door.
2: Yeah, well, that's very good, Sergeant. But tell me, why do you think it was a fella who shot Rogers?
3: Well, it could have been. You don't think it was a dame, do you?
2: It's happened before, you know.
4: Excuse me, gentlemen. I know you're busy finding clues and all that, but don't you think I could clean up this kitchen floor? It's a terrible mess.
3: Don't touch nothing.
4: Well, it seems to me that you
2: He said, don't touch nothing. Sergeant will let you tidy up things tomorrow.
3: Yeah, tomorrow's soon enough.
4: Well, all right. I think I'll go back to Mr. Larry now. He's just undone about this whole thing. I'll be in my place if you want me for anything. I'll say goodnight for now, anyway.
2: Good night.
3: Good night. Well, I'm satisfied for the time being.
2: I'll give you a lift back to the station, Sergeant. I'd like to check on Rogers at the emergency hospital on the way.
3: Yeah, so would I. If he's in shape, I want to talk to him.
2: The news from the emergency hospital wasn't too good. They'd taken a slug out of Rogers' shoulder at 38. He'd lost a lot of blood and was still out. I left Rogers' phone number as the place I could be reached if his condition changed. And before I left, I checked the city directory, which made my next stop a very interesting one.
5: Hey, the studio's closed, mister. You can't get in at this time of night.
2: Are you Homer Bellows?
5: That's right, and I'm the night watchman here. Why?
2: Well, Clinton Rogers works here at Imperial, too, doesn't he?
5: Uh-huh, but he ain't here. He's in a company that's out on location. Leastwise, I think they're still out.
2: You a friend of his, Homer?
5: Well, you might say so. I know him.
2: You used to live next door to him, didn't you?
5: Yep, I did. Hey, who are you, anyway?
2: Well, I'm a guy who wants to know what you've been doing around Rogers' bungalow recently.
5: Rogers' bungalow?
2: Yeah.
5: Been doing nothing, except passing it on my way to my wife's. What infernal business is it of yours?
2: Well, none, really, but I'm a friend of your wife's, Homer.
5: Oh, you are you? Well, if you're such a friend of hers, why don't you ask her what I've been doing around there?
2: Does she know?
5: Does she know? I've been asking her for a divorce, since you're so nosy. I want to marry me someone else.
2: Oh, won't she give it to you?
5: Oh, she's agreeable to the divorce, all right. The thing that's holding her up is a settlement.
2: Oh, a settlement.
5: Yep. You see, I lived with that one almost 40 years. I think that entitles me to a nice little wad of her money. Lucille, don't see it that way.
2: Yeah, well, some women have next to no understanding about things like that. But my visit with Homer served its purpose. I went back to Rogers' bungalow in case the call should come from the emergency hospital. And this time I wanted a good look at that crack in the wall, in the storage compartment in the hall closet. I'd kept Lucille's passkey, and this time I didn't bother with the lights. I used the flashlight from my car because I was pretty sure whoever had shot Rogers hadn't found what they were looking for. I just opened the hall closet door when I'd heard it. Someone was unlocking the front door. I moved quickly behind a big chair in the living room.
6: Just tiptoe, bud. We've got to be quiet.
7: Yeah. But what about lights?
6: We'll try to make the flashlight do.
7: Okay. But I still don't think this much of an idea.
6: Oh, I was afraid to come alone, bud. And I've got to find it before Clint comes back.
7: You could just take my word for it, you know. You wouldn't have to be here at all.
6: I've told you. I can't believe what you've said. I've got to find out for myself.
7: Maybe you'll be sorry if you find out.
6: Maybe so. But at least I'll know then. That little storage place here in the closet is the only place I haven't looked. Do you think this will be enough light?
7: Yeah. But how'll I get up there? I can't reach that door from here.
6: Oh, well, wait. I'll get the stool from the kitchen.
7: I'll get it.
6: No, I've got the flashlight, Bud. Oh, good heavens, Bud. Here in the kitchen. It's blood.
7: Yeah. Sure is.
6: Who's that?
7: Hey,
2: don't reach for anything, Bud. You're covered.
6: What's happened to Clint?
2: Somebody shot him.
6: Oh, no.
2: He's not dead yet, Miss Curtis.
6: You know my name?
2: Yeah, he mentioned you. I'm Philip Marlowe. Mrs. Bellows called me in on this.
6: Oh.
7: Why don't you put the gun down, mister?
2: I will when I find out a few things.
6: Where is Clint? I want to go there.
2: Police took him to the emergency hospital.
6: Police? But...
2: yeah, they're going to call me here and tell me how he is. He was still out when I left a while ago.
6: Come on, Bud. You've got to take me there.
7: Why? Yeah, Barbara, sure.
2: Yeah, not yet, kids. Not till you two tell me what you came to find here tonight. And the other nights you've been here.
6: Other nights?
2: You said a while ago you'd looked every place but the hall closet.
6: But I've never been here at night. Not without Clint.
7: Don't talk to him, Barbara. You don't have to.
6: I won't. Mr. Marlowe, you can't keep us here. I have to go to Clint. I have to be with him.
2: I'll get that. And don't forget you're still covered, Bustin. Yes?
8: Marlowe?
2: Yes, Sergeant. How's Rogers?
8: He's over the hump okay. They gave him a sedative a while ago. He's out like a light. But he's going to be all right.
2: I see. Did he say anything? Were you able to talk to him?
8: I was able, but he wasn't. Sort of delirious, I guess. Mumbled something about Barbara. And then just after they gave him the shot, he said over and over, "Don't be a fool, Bud. Don't do it, Bud."
2: He did, huh? Well, that's something.
8: Is it?
2: Sure is. Thanks, Sergeant. I'll call you back.
6: What did they say about Clint?
2: Well, it looks like we're looking for a murderer, no?
6: Oh, no.
2: Take it easy, honey. We had one break, though.
6: Clint!
2: It'll interest you, Bud.
7: Will it?
2: The police know who shot him. Clint told them.
6: Bud! What are you doing?
7: Just protecting myself, Barbara. You want to use that gun now, Marlowe? I'm keeping it right here in front of me.
2: Yeah, I see. I thought you'd have a .38, Bud. That kind of clinches it, doesn't it?
7: Not yet, it doesn't.
6: Bud, please, don't.
7: Stand still and shut up. Drop your gun, Marlowe.
2: Let it go, kid, and we'll talk about this.
7: You won't get hurt unless you hurt her. Drop your gun.
6: Bud, someone's coming.
9: Mr. Marlowe.
2: Look out, you two.
7: Mr. Marlowe. Oh, my.
2: Thanks for the souvenir, Bud.
9: Oh, my goodness.
4: Good work, Mr. Marlowe. Barbara, honey, are you all right?
6: Yes, I'm all right, Mrs. Bell.
2: How about that, Mr. Larry? Coming in when you did, you're nothing but a bloody hero.
9: Oh, my. I feel so.
4: Good Lord, there he goes again.
2: Lucille was a past master at reviving him by now. She hauled him sack style over to the couch while I told Barbara her Clint was going to be okay. I kept Bud immobilized until the squat little sergeant arrived with a squad car. They hauled him away. I dug the .38 slug out of the plaster and gave it to the sergeant. When the show was over, Mr. Larry obligingly snapped too.
4: You feel like walking, Mr. Larry? I could carry you to your bungalow, you know.
9: Oh, mercy no, Lucille, I'll walk. If you'll just let me use your arm for support.
4: You're just welcome to it, I'm sure.
2: Can I help?
4: Well, no thanks so much, Mr. Marlowe. We'll manage. You give Mr. Rogers my best, Barbara.
6: I will. I'll be glad to.
9: You know, Lucille, I'm beginning to see the value in the love and protection of a strong woman.
2: How about that?
6: She'd be good for him, too.
2: Yeah. Now, look, honey, what's this all about? You've been looking for something, so has Bud, apparently. Clint got himself shot because of it. Now, what is it?
6: Bud said it was money, that Clint had some hidden here in the house.
2: Oh?
6: I didn't believe it. Still, there was something between Clint and me. Something he wouldn't tell me. Whatever it was, it's kept us from getting married.
2: What was Bud's story?
6: Well, you see, Bud's known Clint a long time. He just came out here a couple of months ago from Ohio. Clint didn't seem to want us to get acquainted, Bud and me. It wasn't jealousy. It was something else I couldn't understand.
2: Mm-hmm.
6: Last week, Bud told me that Clint had robbed some store back east, that he'd been caught and served some time. But they'd never found the money, and that Clint somehow escaped from prison, came out here, and brought the money with him.
2: Well, it could be. Clint caught Bud looking for something here tonight. By the way, where'd you run into Bud tonight?
6: Oh, just about a block or two from here at the corner. I was driving home from a movie. Decided to come up here for one more look before Clint got home. I insisted that Bud come with me. He didn't want to.
2: Now, let's see what we can find. No one's opened that little trap door in the hall closet yet. Maybe that's got all the answers.
6: It's a strong box, isn't it?
2: Yeah, it's not very heavy, though. Yeah. There. Let's see now. No money at all. A couple of war bonds made out to Clinton Rogers and or Thomas Rogers.
6: Clint said he didn't have any family.
2: Hey, look, look. Here's an envelope with your name on it.
6: Oh, for Barbara Curtis to be opened in case of my death. I don't know what to do.
2: Well, don't look at me, honey. I can't decide for you.
6: You will go with me when I tell him, though, won't you?
2: Sure, I will.
6: Let's see. My darling, this newspaper clipping will tell you why I couldn't marry you. When you read it, you'll see why. I love you, Clint. I'm afraid to read the clipping, Mr. Marlowe.
2: Let me see it. Not pretty, honey, but it isn't about Clint.
6: But then who?
2: It's about Thomas Rogers, who at the age of 16 murdered his father and mother. The story says he escaped from the Ohio Asylum for the Insane in June of this year. Officials think he may attempt to contact his brother Clinton in California.
6: And Bud is...
2: Yeah, it's his picture with the story.
6: Oh, Clint. Poor Clint. What a horrible, horrible thing for him to live with.
2: Yeah. But honey, Mr. Larry said it a little while ago.
6: The love and protection of a strong woman. Clint has it, Mr. Marlowe. I've never been so strong or so protective, and I've never loved so much.
2: It was almost dawn now. I drove Barbara over to the hospital in Clint. We didn't say anything. There wasn't anything to say. Nice girl, that Barbara. Old woman. You know, I never could understand the guys who pronounce woman as wool man. What would we be without them, huh? Oh, they have their faults, but what would they be without them? Yeah, truly it's been said, there's nothing like a dame. Wonder what Rita's doing tonight.

0: The Adventures of Philip Marlowe, bringing you Raymond Chandler's most famous character, starring Gerald Moore, was produced and directed by Cliff Howell and written for radio by Kathleen Height. The cast included D.J. Thompson, Olin Soule, Ted Osborne, Frank Gerstle, Arthur Q. Bryan, Shirley Mitchell, and William Tracy. Gerald Moore may currently be seen in the Santana production, Sirocco. The special music for Philip Marlowe is composed by Pierre Garagank and conducted by Wilbur Hatch. Now, here again is the star of our show, Gerald Moore.
1: Thanks, Roy. Ladies and gentlemen, boys and girls, tonight's broadcast concludes our current series of The Adventures of Philip Marlowe. I understand it won't be very long until we meet again. So until we do, we won't say goodbye. But just so long. See you soon. I still wonder what Rita's doing tonight.

0: Lovable, Laughable My Friend Irma, starring blonde Marie Wilson, is back on CBS Radio Sunday evenings now. She'll move in tomorrow night at most of these same CBS radio stations, bringing her skeptical roommate, Jane, her permanently jobless boyfriend, Al, Professor Kropotkin, and all the others. Be listening for My Friend Irma tomorrow night, won't you? That address again? Why, sure.
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0: Silva!
1: A fiery horse with the speed of light, a cloud of dust, and a hearty hi-yo, Silver! The Lone Ranger!

0: With his faithful Indian companion, Tonto, the daring and resourceful masked rider of the plains led the fight for law and order in the early western United States. Nowhere in the pages of history can one find a greater champion of justice. Return with us now to those thrilling days of yesteryear. From out of the past come the thundering hoofbeats of the great horse Silver. The Lone Ranger rides again.
1: Come on, Silver! Let's go, big fellow! Come on, Silver!

0: Faint moonlight filtered through low-hanging clouds and dappled the sluggish waters of the Rio Grande. At the river's narrowest point, a small ford half-hidden by thick underbrush, there was an unmistakable sound, the confused plunging and splashing of cattle on the move. A few moments later, the river was almost silent again. A silence broken only by the hoofbeats of a large sorrel horse being reined to a halt on the soil of the United States.
1: Ho, ho, you critter!
2: Ain't enough light to see 3 feet ahead. Where in tarn...
1: Wink!
2: Carter, is that you?
1: How many times have I told you not to use names? Any time or any place?
2: It's dark. How am I going to tell
1: you? You've met me here before. What do you need to tell? Slide off your horse and give me the tally.
2: Yeah. What the... I lit right in the middle.
1: You know by now that this bank is flooded at high tide and muddy all the time. You'll never know it. Now, what's the tally, Link?
2: Dead blasted. New boots all covered with this infernal gooey red
1: mud.
2: I'm
1: interested in the tally, Link, not your new boots.
2: Yeah, 120 head.
1: What? 120? Is that all?
2: Sure.
1: Mighty small count. What's the trouble?
2: I don't know. Me and the boys move every critter Pedro has corralled. Tonight it was 120, that's all I know.
1: What's the matter with Pedro?
2: Nothing, I guess. Except maybe a little nervous. He's telling me there's a leak somewhere on this side of the river.
1: Leak? That's impossible.
2: Well, maybe not. How about your payoff, man? What's his name?
1: You mean Vance? The Longhorn?
2: Yeah.
1: Vance is all right. At least I think he is.
2: Well, that's your end of the business, Carter. I don't want to horn in, but Malcolm Vance might have friends. Or he might get drunk in his own cafe and talk too much. He might.
1: Mm-hmm. We can settle that question pronto. Tonight.
2: Yeah? How?
1: The usual way. I'll go to the Longhorn. You wait outside.
2: You mean using that tin badge of yours?
1: Why not?
2: You're the boss. Whatever you say suits me. Who will you use for the frame-up?
1: I don't know. That'll be Pete Higgins' job. He's a sheriff.
2: Yeah. Well, how about it? Should I head for town? Dagnabbit mud all
1: yes,
2: over
1: Link,
2: my boots.
1: Yes, you go on. My horse is ground hitched not far from here. I'll follow you.
2: Sure.
1: Stay outside the cafe and wait for my signal.
2: Right. Get up! Yeah.

0: going to be, stranger?
1: I'm not drinking. I want to see Malcolm Vance. Where is he?
2: Standing right down there.
1: Tell him I want to talk to him.
2: Well, I don't know whether you'll talk
1: Tell
2: to
1: him.
2: All right.
0: Yeah. You can take my head off.
3: You want to see me?
1: Are you Malcolm Vance?
3: I am.
1: Own this place?
3: That's right.
1: Got something I'd like to talk about. Let's walk up front. It's more private.
3: Why, sure. Oh, what's on your mind? You don't have to stand so close to me.
1: Yes, I do. This thing that's poking you in the ribs is a 45.
3: What? What's the idea? Hold up?
1: Not a hold up. You're coming with me, that's all.
3: What for?
1: See this badge? My name's Boone, Carter Boone. Range detective for the Cattlemen's Association.
3: What's that got to do with me?
1: You had a pretty good idea, haven't you?
3: No.
1: If you were to be questioned, you might remember some names.
3: Now listen, if you're a lawman, I don't want to be mixed
1: you
3: up in anything.
1: You won't be. The association's just interested in some of those names.
3: Well, as long as you don't bring me into it, I don't want to.
4: What the? Who fired that shot?
5: The front door's standing wide open. It came from there.
4: Close the door. Nobody can leave this room.
6: The shot came from outside. What have we got to do with it?
4: I say keep away from those doors. All of you.
5: Who's he?
4: I don't know.
5: Listen, stranger. We're peaceable citizens. You can't order us around that way.
7: Now, wait a minute. Wait a minute. I'm the sheriff around here. If there's any orders given, I'll give them.
1: No, you won't. I'll handle it. My name's Boone, Cattlemen's Association.
7: From the association, huh? You down here trailing brand blotters?
1: No, I'm after whoever's running wet cattle across the border. Almost had some information right here till a bullet stopped it.
7: You mean Vance?
1: He was just about to give me some names when that shot was fired.
7: Well, I ain't aiming to interfere with your work, Mr. Boone, but you're making a mistake holding everybody here like this.
8: Well, sure, we ought to get out.
7: Yeah. I was in the room here myself. The shot come from the outside.
1: Maybe it did. Maybe it didn't.
5: If it did, the killer will be 1,000 miles away while you gents stand here and argue about it.
7: I'm forming a posse right now. All deputies report for duty at once.
1: Now, wait a minute.
7: I don't care if you're the whole doggone Cattlemen's Association. I'm the sheriff of this county. There's been a murder committed. And I'm going to run down the hombre that did it. Now, come on, boy. Let's get out.
9: The sheriff formed his posse in short order. And a few hours later, they were scouring the countryside for miles around. The lawmen had split up into various small groups. And as the night wore on, the sheriff and one of his deputies suddenly came upon a man who was camped alone beside a small creek.
10: Who are you there?
7: All right, elevate your hands, stranger.
0: What's the idea?
7: Keep him covered, Joe.
10: All right.
7: We're looking for a murderer.
0: Oh, well, that lets me out.
7: Yeah, I ain't so sure. What's your name?
0: Jim Pruitt.
7: Pruitt, eh? Where are you from?
0: No place in particular, just drifting.
7: You didn't by any chance just drift into a cafe south of here last night and kill a man, did you?
0: Just the farthest south I've been in 6 months.
7: Let's see that smoke pole you're packing.
0: Sure, but it's not my gun.
7: Let me see it.
0: Well, sure.
7: What did you say your handle was?
0: Jeb Pruitt.
7: The initials on this shooting iron are L.M.
0: Well, I told you it wasn't my gun. I was just going to explain.
7: Murderers always have an alibi. What's yours?
0: This is no alibi. It's the truth. I just made camp here about sundown yesterday when a stranger rode up, held a gun on me, made me change clothes with him. Then he took my gun and left this one.
7: That's not even a good story.
5: If you ask me, I think we've got the right man, Sheriff.
7: So do I. We'll take him in.
0: But you can't.
7: Climb in the saddle with my deputy and keep your mouth shut.
0: I ain't done anything.
7: Move. Steady now.
0: Well, guess there's no use in talking.
7: You're right about that. Get up.
5: Get along there. Come on.

0: With Jeb Pruitt lodged in jail, the sheriff convinced everyone that the murderer of Malcolm Vance had been brought to justice. However, public sentiment ran high, and there was talk of expediting justice with a lynch rope. In the confusion, no one paid any particular attention to a grave-faced Indian and a young boy who stood at the edge of the crowd.
1: These people are really excited, Tonto. I wonder if the man the sheriff brought in is a murderer like they say.
2: I may not know, Dad. Look, that sheriff. Him make talk.
3: All you folks might just as well go our home. We've got the army to kill Malcolm Vance.
4: No, we won't.
3: Yes, we have. The law will take its course.
5: Oh, if he's going to stretch rope anyway, let's do it now.
3: The prisoner's in the hands of the law. You folks better break this up, or I'll throw a few of you in the calaboose with him.
6: Yeah, that did the trick, Sheriff. I don't think there'll be any more lynch talk.
7: Better not be. Lynchings might mean a U.S. Marshal coming down here. I'd rather handle the law in my own way.
6: Sure.
7: Well, I guess I'll go on home to dinner now. You stay here on guard duty, Joe.
6: Yeah. Say, what about grub for the prisoner?
7: Order something from the restaurant like we always do.
6: Nobody around here to go after it, unless I do.
7: You stay right where you are. Find some kid to fetch the grub for you. Well, there's one, standing over there with that Indian.
6: All right. Hey, Shorty.
7: I'll see you later.
8: Did you call me?
6: Yeah. I wonder if you do the law a favor, kid.
8: I'd be glad to.
6: Yeah, go across the street to the restaurant and tell them to fix up some grub for a county prisoner. Bring it back here.
8: Sure.
6: Thanks, kid. Thanks a lot.

0: Here's the food. Where should I put it?
1: Well, you might as well take it right back to him.
2: All right.
1: Down the hall there. Well, don't be afraid of the prisoner. He can't hurt you. He ain't armed.
2: I won't be afraid.

0: Here's your dinner.
1: Oh, thanks. Oh, I guess I don't want any dinner.
0: Well, it's good food. I just had some of the same thing over at the restaurant.
1: I don't feel it. I'm not hungry. Probably will poison me anyway. Anybody with luck as bad as mine couldn't get anything good.
0: Luck runs against everybody some of the time.
1: I'm being framed for murder I never even heard of until they arrested me.
0: Tell me about it. Maybe I can help.
1: Kid like you?
0: What have you got to lose?
1: All right. I will tell you.
0: Let's hurry back to Camp Tano. I've got something to tell the Lone Ranger. Get back there, steady boy.
2: You take food to prisoner?
0: Yes, and I'm sure he's no murderer. It's just a hunch and I can't prove it. But maybe the Lone Ranger can. Come on, Victor!
2: Get him up, Scout!

0: Are you sure this Jeb Pruitt is telling the truth, Dan?
1: Of course I don't know, but...
0: Where was he camped when the sheriff arrested him?
1: Not far from here, on Cedar Creek.
0: Oh. Here, Silver.
1: Does where he was camped have anything to do with it?
0: Quite a bit, Steady McCullough. If he's telling the truth, the whole story will be written on that campsite. After that, we'll have a talk with Jeb. One, Silver!
2: Come up, Scout!
1: All right, Victor! Yeah?
3: Who was that boy who brought me my dinner?
4: I don't know. Just a kid. Never saw him before.
3: Will he be around here again?
4: No. And neither will you after the sheriff turns you over to Judge Carson tomorrow. The judge believes in hanging murderers quick.
3: Well, I'll
5: move.
4: Huh?
5: You're coming up.
4: Mashed. An outlaw. I'll fix it for doing
0: anything. Good. Now, Dan, lead the way to Jeb Pruitt.
6: The curtain falls on the first act of our Lone Ranger story. Before the next exciting scenes, please permit us to pause for just a few moments.

0: Now to continue our story. While Tonto held the struggling sheriff's deputy in a vice-like grip, the Lone Ranger and Dan walked quickly to the cell where Jeb Pruitt was imprisoned.
1: This is my friend, Jeb, the one I told you about.
2: I heard you up there talking to the deputy. Why, you're wearing a mask.
3: There isn't much time, Jeb. I want to ask you a few questions.
2: I guess I don't know much because I can't help myself.
3: This man who held you up, took your clothes and gun. What did he look like?
2: It was dark. I couldn't see very well, and he had a bandana over his face. He was kind of tall.
3: Was there anything about his appearance you would recognize if you saw him again?
2: Nothing except... but that wouldn't mean anything.
3: What?
2: Just that there was a lot of red mud on his boots. Now, I haven't seen mud like that since I left Indian Territory.
3: Red mud. Did he say anything that you can remember?
2: Nothing that made any sense. Something that sounded like, I'd rather be pushing wet cattle than doing jobs like this.
3: Wet cattle, huh? I see.
2: Does that mean anything to you?
3: Maybe.
2: Nothing that will help me prove I didn't kill this Malcolm Vance.
3: It might. See you later, Jeb. Come on, Dan.
1: Sure.
2: Hey, wait! Ain't you gonna do...
3: All right, Toto. We'll leave now. Have you got his gun? Let him go, then.
4: Sneaking outlaw critters. We'll have a sheriff's posse on your trail before you're 2 miles out of town.
3: I hope it's more successful than the last posse you sent out. Leave your gun outside.
4: I'll fix you for this. You won't get away with this. No masked outlaw can come in here and take my gun. When the sheriff gets back, we'll run you hombres down.
5: Come on,

0: But the sheriff didn't return for some time. He was busy at the moment talking to a man he'd arranged to meet at a hiding place a few miles from town. Their conversation would have surprised most of the men who had heard them speaking a few hours before in the Longhorn Cafe.
1: Yeah, that was a pretty good argument you and me put on in the cafe, Carter. Sure fooled everybody.
2: Yeah.
1: Kind of surprised me, though. I wasn't expecting
2: it. Lance had to die. It was yellow enough to squeal. Sooner or later, somebody in the Cattlemen's Association might have questioned him.
1: It was a fancy job of shooting. Did Link Morgan do it?
2: Link does all the killings. And he's kind of mad about this one.
1: What's the matter?
2: He stepped in some mud when he brought the herd across the river. Ruined his new boots.
1: No. I'll bet Link's fit to be tied. He's always been proud of his fancy boots.
2: Now listen, there's more wet stock coming across the Rio next week. But it may be held up a few days till this thing blows over.
1: Oh, shucks, this won't cause any trouble. We'll hang Jeb Pruitt for murder. That'll be the end of it.
2: It's best to lay low for a while. Some U.S. Marshal or a ranger might come into town. We got plenty of time.
1: Yeah, I reckon so.
2: Meanwhile, you better rush through the hanging. Tell the boys to hide out.
1: Sure. Anything else?
2: Ah, just to make it look better, I may drop around to your jail in the morning and ask the prisoner a few questions.
1: But you won't interfere with county law, will you, Mr. Boone?
2: The Cattlemen's Association always cooperates with the local sheriff.
1: Yeah, they sure do. Some of the best cooperating that's ever been done.
0: In the shadows of a small clump of cottonwoods not far from town, the Lone Ranger removed his mask and with Tonto's help disguised his face. Then he explained a plan to the Indian and Dan Reed.
3: This may not work, but it's worth trying.
4: Where are you going?
3: Into town, Dan. I want to visit the cafe where the murder took place.
5: And what you do, Kemosabe?
3: Oh, look around a bit. Generally, when a criminal steals clothes, it's to avoid being recognized. Dan, did you scout around and find some red mud?
4: Yes, I did. Found some red dirt over in the ravine and mixed it with the mud in this can.
3: Good. Step in there. Plenty of it on my boots.
4: I still can't understand why...
3: Just a hunch, Dan. There's only one place where red mud and wet cattle go together. There. That's on the Rio Grande. Steady. Easy a minute, Silver. You and Tonto wait here for me. One, Silver.

0: what you drinking, cowboy?
1: Oh, nothing. Just looking for some friends of mine.
0: Yeah?
1: And some soap and water so I can clean the mud off my boots.
0: Say, you and Link must have been wallowing in the same mud pile.
1: Link?
0: Link Morgan. You know him, don't you?
1: Maybe. Where is he?
0: Well, he's right over there playing poker. Big gent, this side of the table.
1: Oh, sure. Well, thanks. Well, Link, did you find anywhere to catch yours clean?
2: What the... What are you talking about?
1: Boots. I guess I must have hit the same spot you did. Look.
3: Oh. Deal me out, boys.
4: What's the matter?
3: Come on over here.
1: Sure.
3: Who are you? How do you know my name? Never saw you before.
1: Maybe not. But we do have some things in common.
3: What do you mean by that?
1: Red mud and wet cattle.
3: Wet? Listen, cowpoke, I
1: don't
3: ain't got...
1: Don't worry. I'm working the border, too.
3: Oh, yeah? You mean for Boone?
1: Boone?
3: Carter Boone. You know, works for the Cattlemen's Association, and he...
1: Oh?
3: Hey, how do I know you ain't...
1: Don't worry. I'll straighten things out when I see Boone. Where is he?
3: Hanging around the local lawman, I guess.
1: Oh, the sheriff. I should have thought of that before. I'll see you later.
3: Oh, wait, I'll buy you a drink, cowboy.
1: Oh, no, thanks.
3: Well, if you're working for Boone, you ought to... Well, ain't I going to see you again?
1: You probably will. Sooner than you...

0: Oh, Silver, oh boy.
1: Dolly, you're back quick. Did your plan work?
2: Yes, Dan, I think it did.
1: Oh, Jeb proved it.
2: He's being framed, I know that. And I know who killed Malcolm Vance. It's all part of a gang of cattle rustlers. I'm moving wet cattle over from Mexico.
1: Golly.
2: Hello.
3: Ride
2: to the county seat as quickly as possible and bring back the United States Marshal.
3: Me do it. Yes, Count.
2: Dan, you come with me. We'll have to work fast.
1: Sure. Steady, Victor.
3: Where me bring Marshal?
2: To the sheriff's office at the jail. Dan and I will be there.
3: Get him up, Scout.
0: Come on, Silver.
1: Get up, Victor.

0: Short time later, the Lone Ranger put his plan into operation. Although it was late at night, the door of the sheriff's home echoed with a loud knock.
1: What the tarnation do you mean, waking people in the middle of the night?
2: You're the sheriff, aren't you?
1: Yes, I'm the sheriff, but that don't mean... Who are you? What do you want?
2: I worked for your deputy today, carried food from the restaurant.
1: Listen, kid, I don't care what you did for my deputy.
2: And I thought maybe I was still working for him. You know, run errands and things like that.
1: What do you mean?
2: Well, there's a tall man in town. He's looking for you and Mr. Boone.
1: Tall man? Looking for Carter and me? Who is he?
2: Well, he looks big enough to be the president of the Cattlemen's Association or something.
1: President of the Cattlemen's... Are you sure of that?
2: No, I'm not sure. But he's down at the jail now waiting for you.
1: He is, huh? Well, thanks, kid. Thanks for letting me know.
2: Gee, then you'll really let me run errands for you?
1: Sure, sure. But don't bother me right now. So, some other time. If anybody from the association's in town, Carter and I'd better see that he doesn't get too nosy.
3: You sure? President of the association, here in town.
1: Waiting for us down at my office. That's what the kid said.
3: You've got to keep him from asking too many questions. Come on.
2: Is your name Link Morgan?
4: Yeah, what of it?
2: Sometimes I run errands for the sheriff. Me and Mr. Boone are over at the sheriff's office, and I think they want to see you.
4: They send you to get me?
2: Well, not exactly. From the way the sheriff talked, I thought maybe they owed you something.
4: You do. I'll go over there right away.
5: This window is open a little bit, Marshal. I'm sure that if we wait right here, we'll be able to see and hear everything.
6: That's a good idea.
5: Here come two of them now.
7: Oh, oh, oh, there, oh. Come on, Carter, let's go in. Let's get in. Where is he, Joe?
3: Oh, official from the Cattlemen's Association. You waiting here for us?
8: I don't know what you're talking about. There's nobody here but me and that prisoner back there in the cell.
1: Well, that's funny. Kid said
3: that he... Wait a minute. Who was that kid?
1: I don't know.
3: We gotta be careful. Any kind of a slip-up that'd tie us into that...
7: Evening, gent.
3: Link, what are you doing here? Thought I told you to lay low.
7: You send for me?
3: No.
7: Kid came over the Longhorn Cafe and said... What he said, I figured you had some money for me. Payoff for the job I did on Vance.
3: Shut up.
7: What do you mean, shut up? You think you're going to get out of paying for that killing? You're mistaken.
3: I said shut up.
7: Well, Sean, there's a few things I could tell the federal law about wet cattle coming across the Rio Grande.
3: You Tom Hombre, I'll show you.
9: No, you don't, Boone. Keep that gun and leather. You're all covered.
3: Mask, it's the same critter that pulled
7: no, outlaw can...
9: Keep quiet. We'll do the talking. Have you heard enough, Marshal?
6: Plenty. Have to send all four of these hombres prisoner alive. Reach all of you.
10: Now, Dan... I think you can borrow the deputy's keys and let Pruitt out of jail.
2: Sure.
6: It's going to be pretty tough on you, Boone, using your job as inspector for the Cattlemen's Association of Russell Kettle.
3: Link Morgan hadn't talked to you, never would.
10: Means you're free, Jeb. The United States Marshal has found the men responsible for the murder of Malcolm Vance.
11: You mean I can leave if I want to?
2: Sure you can.
11: I... Gosh, I don't know what to say. I ought to thank somebody...
10: Come on, Toto, Dan.
11: But I don't understand... How could something like this happen all of a sudden?
6: That's the way it always happens, Jeb, when the Lone Ranger takes a hand.
12: Come on, Silver. Come on, Victor.
13: Come on, Silver.

A fiery horse with the speed of light, a cloud of dust, and a hearty hi-yo, Silver, the Lone Ranger.

0: With his faithful Indian companion, Tonto, the daring and resourceful masked rider of the plains led the fight for law and order in the early western United States. Nowhere in the pages of history can one find a greater champion of justice. Return with us now to those thrilling days of yesteryear. From out of the past come the thundering hoofbeats of the great horse Silver. The Lone Ranger rides again.
1: Come on, Silver! Let's go, Big Fellow! I'll Silver! Fire!

0: Rock Creek Canyon was a grim and foreboding place. Its dull-colored sandstone walls, broken, blasted, and seamed by countless centuries of wind and rain, towered high into the western sky. A few miles to the south lay the mesquite-covered flats of Old Mexico. But even mesquite would have been out of place on the gaunt, stony trails of Rock Creek Canyon. Night came quickly in this part of the country. The sudden darkness caused the Lone Ranger, Tonto, and Dan Reed to rein up their horses on one of the canyon trails.
1: Oh, fella.
2: There's a storm blowing up. We better find shelter before it breaks.
3: Golly, yes, those black clouds are almost close enough to reach out and touch.
4: Better we find cave plenty quick.
2: Should be one along here someplace, but we'll have to hurry. Come on, Silver.
4: Get him up, Scout.
3: All right, Victor.
1: That looks like a cave. Head for it. Right on in.
3: Oh, Victor.
1: Oh, Silver. Oh, Silver.
3: It's a regular cloud burst.
5: Yes, Dan. Step big fella.
2: Sudden storms like this are rather common down here near the border.
4: We see plenty of dry wood. We fix fire.
2: That's a good idea, Tonto. I'll start drying out our gear. Better move the horses over to that far wall, Dan.
3: Sure. Come on, Victor.
6: Silver, Scout.
4: Well, this cave plenty big. Long time ago, Indian lived here.
2: Probably one of the cliff dweller tribes. Caves all through this canyon.
3: I unstrapped our saddlebags. They're soaked.
2: Hand them to me, Dan. Thanks. Won't take long for them to dry out with the fire going.
3: Is Rock Creek Canyon very long? Seemed like we rode into it all of a sudden.
2: Yes, we did, Dan. The canyon is an odd geological formation. Evidently, at one time, there was no break in the range at this point.
3: What do you mean?
2: Well, through some volcanic action, the mountain split, giving the water from the headlands a natural bed. Well,
3: that's Rock Creek.
2: Yes. The strange part of it is how the valley on the other side of the range was watered before Rock Creek flowed through this canyon.
3: Maybe there wasn't any valley then.
2: The valley's much older than the canyon. The soil proves that.
3: Then there must have been another creek.
2: Maybe.
3: Gee, I wonder what...
4: Jim Sabe.
2: What's wrong, Tonto?
4: Me hear horse on trail. Somebody ride plenty fast.
2: Yes, you're right. I can't understand anyone...
3: Golly, isn't it pretty dangerous to ride that fast in a storm?
2: Very dangerous, unless you know every inch of the trail.
3: Then why would anyone...
2: I don't.
1: Watch out. Both of you down.
3: He shot at us. If you hadn't knocked me over, he would have...
4: We right and light a fire. Make plenty good targets.
2: Yes, but when you consider how fast that rider went by here in a driving rainstorm, there's plenty good shooting, too.
3: Who was he? He didn't even know we were in here.
2: I'm going to find out. Here, Silver.
4: Me see him. Him ride white horse.
2: I saw that, too, Tonto. I don't think there's any horse that can outrun Silver.
3: Golly, are we going with you?
2: No, I can make better time alone. You and Tonto wait for me. Come on, Silver.

0: Very well, get off this trail without falling into the canyon. Faster, Silver. There he is, right ahead of us. Come on, Silver. That lad's coming close. Not close enough if we keep after him. Faster, Silver. Why, he was here just a minute ago. Ho, Silver, ho. I don't see how he... Steady, boy, behind those trees. I'll fix him. That last shot hit home. Steady, big fella. Wait here, Silver. You're lucky I lined my sights on your gun flash.
1: All right, Phantom, you win. Go ahead and finish your job.
0: All I want to know is why you were shooting at me.
1: That's sure hard to figure. I only did what any other man would like to do.
0: What did you call me just now?
1: Phantom. Ain't that what you call yourself?
0: No, it isn't. You never seen me before. Why did you ride past a cave and try to kill my friends and me?
1: Cave? What are you talking about? I've been laying right here waiting for you for the last 2 hours.
0: If that's true... Who was the man on the white horse who rode ahead of me just now?
1: You're the only varmint who rides a white horse in these trails, and you know it.
0: Mm. Back up on the trail. You're riding with me.
1: Listen, I made a play and I missed. You drilled me in the arm and got the drop. I ain't asking no favors from the likes of you. Now go on, finish what you started.
0: I intend to. Throw down that gun and start walking.
1: I ain't going
0: to... Yes, you are. Move. Ride double on my horse.

0: Ho, Silver. Ho,
1: Tonto. Tonto, I thought maybe you'd...
0: Slide down. We're going into the cave.
2: All right.
0: Steady, Silver. Now walk straight ahead. Dan, lead in Silver, will you?
1: Sure. Come on, Silver boy.
2: So this is your hideout, huh? You've got a redskin and a kid helping you.
0: Sit down on one of those blankets.
2: All right. Now what?
0: Just this. I'm going to ask some questions. I want straight answers.
2: Yeah? What right has a murdering polecat like
0: you got? What's your name?
2: Why waste time? You know my name just as well as you know the name of every other sheep man here in the canyon. Just as well as we know you, Mr. Phantom.
0: In the first place, my name isn't Phantom.
2: Well, maybe that ain't your real handle. But you're riding a white horse and wearing a mask. My aim had been better up there in the trail. You'd be where you belong.
0: I still want to know who you are. You better talk.
2: My name's Weeks, Jason Weeks.

0: And what reason would the cattle ranchers have for killing and burning?
1: Cowmen don't need any reason. They hate us just as much as we hate them.
0: I see.
1: And you can tell them that, too. Every last one of the thieving no-good killers.
0: I will. Rain, stop now, Jason. Your home must be somewhere near here. You can leave if you want to.
1: What? You mean you ain't going to kill
0: me? I'm going to try to help you, in spite of yourself. Bye, Jason.
1: You really going to let me walk out of here?
0: That's what I said.
2: And that fella plenty scared.
3: Yeah. Gee, I'll bet he still can't believe you let him go. Who is he? Is he the man who shot at us?
0: No, I don't think so, Dan. Although he did try to shoot me about a half mile up the trail.
3: Who's the phantom he was talking about?
0: I don't know. Must have been the phantom I was chasing. He was riding a white horse.
3: What became of him?
0: Apparently he disappeared right in front of my eyes. He is the one they call Phantom. He's well named.
3: Golly.
2: What we do now, Kemosabe?
0: Camp right here for the night, Toto. First thing in the morning, I want you and Dan to ride into Maynard. It's a little cattle town down in the valley.
3: What do you want us to do there?
0: I want you to talk to cattlemen. Ask questions about sheep raisers, the Phantom, anything they'll talk about.
2: You'll not come with us?
0: No. I'm going to stay here and examine this trail in the daylight, Toto. I want to know how a man and a horse can suddenly disappear into thin air.

0: following morning, soon after daybreak, Tonto and Dan Reed saddled their horses and rode through Rock Creek Canyon to the town of Maynard. A short time later, the Lone Ranger reined Silver to a halt on the trail where he had dodged Jason Weeks' bullets the night before.
1: Oh, Silver, oh, oh, oh. Any big fella?
2: This is the place where he disappeared, Silver. I'm sure his horse couldn't fly, so there must be tracks somewhere. You wait here at ground hitch. I'm going to beat through this underbrush on the side of the trail.
0: Although the going was difficult, the Lone Ranger broke his way through thick and tangled underbrush that was shoulder high. A few feet further on, he came to a break in the canyon wall. A narrow opening, but still large enough to admit a man or a horse. The break was guarded by a cluster of chimney rocks almost as high as the canyon wall itself. Climbing through the cut, the masked man almost stumbled as he found himself faced with the last thing he expected to see in a wild and deserted canyon. It was a large wooden door, iron-bound and built of heavy timber. As he moved closer, he could see that the door was set firmly into a wall of solid rock that jutted at right angles from the chimney rocks. Then he examined the ground below the door.
2: Last night's rain almost washed them out. There's still a sign of hoof prints. That door, even one on the side of a mountain, must lead someplace. It's probably locked. I'll try this iron hasp and see whether it is or not. Wow. Long incline leading down. As dark as the inside of a pocket. Maybe I can...
3: Shut up! I see him!
2: At least somebody knows I'm here. Those bullets are closer than they were last night.
0: The acrid smell of powder smoke in the narrow, sloping passageway beyond the wooden door forced the Lone Ranger to step back and gasp for fresh air.
2: Doesn't seem to be anyone down there now. No sense in standing here in the light making a target of myself. Oh. It was a little too late with that idea. Just a flesh wound in my shoulder. I won't give them another chance to... Maybe I fool them, whoever they are. Well, there's one way to find out. Sounded like another door slamming. I'll go down and take a look.
0: The curtain falls on the first act of our Lone Ranger story. Before the next exciting scenes, please permit us to pause for just a few moments.

0: Now to continue our story. In the meantime, Tonto and Dan Reed had arrived in Maynard, where they reined up their horses at a hitch rack on the town's main street.
1: Oh, fella.
2: I guess we can leave our mounts here, Tonto.
3: That's right, Dan.
2: Well, where will we go? We're supposed to talk to people. Best place to find someone would be a cafe, wouldn't it?
3: But that's not good, Dan. Cafe's bad place for a little fella like you.
2: Oh, Tonto, I'm big enough. Wait a minute. There's a restaurant, see? It's called the Lotus Leaf. Maybe we could find somebody in there.
3: That Chinese restaurant.
2: Come on. This is fine. Consider one of those tables and... See, there's a man who looks like a cattle rancher. Maybe let us sit with him. Howdy. You mind if we sit down?
4: Not at all, son. Not at all. Flip a chair.
2: Thanks.
3: Thanks.
4: I don't get to town often, but when I do, I like to treat myself to some of Ruget's vittles.
2: Ruget?
4: Easy Chinese gent owns this place. Well, yourself and your friend a cup of tea on that big pot. Never drink the stuff myself.
2: Thank you. My name's Dan Reed, and this is my friend Tonto.
4: I'm glad to know both of you.
3: How?
4: Belmore's my handle, Sam Belmore. Strangers made it, are you?
2: Well, I guess you'd call us that. Rode in from the north. This looks like good cattle country.
4: Best in the world.
2: Are you a cattle rancher, Mr. Belmore?
4: Don't know if you'd call me a real rancher. I got a little spread east of town, grazed about 4,000 head of longhorns.
2: Golly, that sounds like a pretty big ranch to me. Say, does anybody raise sheep in this country?
4: Sheep? Not on your life. There ain't a single one of them black and woolly critters in the whole valley. This is cattle country, son. It's going to stay that way.
2: Well, I just wondered. I thought we saw some sheep grazing on our way in.
4: Not unless you rode through Rock Creek Canyon. There's plenty of them dirty muttonheads up there.
2: Come to think of it, we did ride through Rock Creek Canyon, didn't we, Tonto?
3: That's right.
4: Then you were smart to keep on riding. There's a lot of sneaking, two-faced, murdering sheep herders up there. Ought to be strung up, every one of them.
2: What's the matter?
4: Well, they won't come out in the open and fight like men. Instead of that, one of them sneaks down here into the valley at night, stampedes herds, and fires cattle barns. Two cowpunchers killed last month. Everybody knows it was a phantom who did it.
2: Phantom?
4: Nah, that's what he calls himself. White Phantom. Rides a white cayuse and wears a mask. Hides up in the canyon someplace. That's why we know he's a sheep herder.
2: Can't the law catch this phantom?
4: I told you the sheep herders hide him out.
2: I wonder where he got that name.
4: I don't know. Come to think of it, I believe Ruget plastered that handle on the varmint when he first showed up about a year ago.
2: You mean the Chinaman who owns this restaurant?
4: Yep. Wait a minute, I'll find out how. Hey, Ruget! Ruget, come here.
5: Is food unsatisfactory, Miss Belmore?
4: Yep, grub's all right, Ruget. I'm just trying to tell a couple of friends of mine about the White Phantom. You named the varmint, didn't you? And all the rest of us took it up.
5: You were speaking of the masked brigand? Sheep herder who rides at night to loot and kill?
4: Yeah. How'd you happen to think of that name?
5: I merely recall an old legend of my mother country. For centuries, sages and wise men in my homeland have told of a masked killer who rides a white steed, a white phantom.
4: Well, it sure fits this coyote all right, no matter where you got the idea. You know who get, I figure that...
5: It is with regret that I depart from your pleasant company, gentlemen. An urgent business matter demands my attention. I beg your forbearance.
4: Sure, that's all right, Woogie. You don't have to spout them fancy words.
5: Thank you. I am honored by your understanding.
2: Golly, who's that other man Mr. Woogie is talking to?
4: Oh, that's just Ogo. Mexican stage driver.
2: Gee, he speaks Chinese just like Mr. Wu Get.
4: Yep. They rattle off that lingo together all the time. Ogo drives a stage from here to the silver mines up north. Guess he picks up clapper like that being around all kinds of people.
2: Yes, I suppose so, but... Do you know any more about the White Phantom, Mr. Belmore?
4: Nope. Nothing except that one of these days us cattlemen are going to get together and wipe out every sheep herder in the canyon. That's one way to get the Phantom, ain't it?
2: Yes, but... Well, I guess we'd better be getting back to camp, hadn't we, Tonto?
3: Better we go now.

0: Golly, Tonto. Look, he's back here ahead of us.
1: Hello, Dan. Did you and Tonto find out anything in Maynard?
0: Gee, you've been hurt. That bandage around your arm.
2: He must have
1: it. Oh, it's nothing to worry about, Tonto. Just a flesh wound. I've already taken care of it.
2: Bullet make wound?
1: Yes. Somebody was trying to get me out of the way, and I didn't duck quite fast enough.
0: Golly, who was shooting at you?
1: I don't know, Dan. That's the trouble.
0: I
1: did discover how the White Phantom disappears, though. He turns off the trail and goes through a door in the mountain.
0: A door in the mountain? Jumping Willikers, where is it?
1: I'll take you up there later on. First, I want to hear about your trip to Maine. Otto, it's only a few miles from here to the headquarters station of the United States Border Patrol. You know where it is?
2: Me know.
1: And I'll write a note. I want you to take it to the captain of the patrol. Wait for an answer. Dan and I'll stay here until you get back.
2: Oh, Scott, open her.
0: Here's Tonto.
2: He bring answer message from Captain Puller, Border Patrol.
1: Good. Let me see it, Tonto. This confirms what I expected. At least I think it does.
0: What do you mean?
1: We're going to take a look at that door in the mountain. Come on. Here, Zilda.
3: Here, Victor.
4: In the meantime, a very agitated Chinese restaurant owner pounded on the door of a shack near the outskirts of Maynard.
5: Who is that?
6: It is I, Wu Git.
5: What are you riled up about?
6: Haven't you heard? All the cattlemen under leadership of Sam Belmore have ridden to Rock Creek Canyon.
5: See, I have heard it. I was in town when they start.
6: Sheep raisers in the hills, they will defend themselves. It means open warfare.
5: That is what we hope, no?
6: But not in a canyon. If gun battle take place up there, someone might fight.
5: No, they don't. I ride up there right now. If anyone get too close, I can stop him. I can stop all of them.
6: I don't understand.
5: Simple. I have put blasting powder under the big overhanging canyon. If any of these hombres get too close, I set it off.
6: Blasting powder? That would dam Rock Creek. Divert course of a stream. No. No, you must not do that. Six of my countrymen's lives will be...
5: Why do we care, Woodgate? We are in the clear.
6: No, I will not allow it.
5: You crazy old fool. You do nothing. Maybe you take long sleep for yourself. Algo Garcia don't take orders. He give them.
4: The ranchers, under the leadership of Sam Belmore, rode to the bottom of the canyon.
7: There they are, boys, up on the rim. Open up, let them have it.
0: Hold on. It's a real battle.
1: Yes, I didn't expect this.
0: Golly, look down there, Tonto. Isn't that Mr. Belmore?
2: I think a battle between cattlemen, sheep raiders.
1: You're right, Tonto. Exactly what Jason Weeks said would happen.
0: Gee, somebody set up. Half the mountain is sliding into the creek. It'll stop the
1: Tonto.
0: Water.
1: Over there up on the slope, just above where that explosion was set off. That man standing there?
2: Me see him?
1: He's the one who... After him, Tonto, quick, before he gets away.
2: Get him up, scout.
1: What worries me is why that explosion was set off. It was too far up the canyon to injure any of the men who were fighting.
0: Sure. All it did was to make a big dam across the creek. Now the water can't get
1: through. Yes, you're right, Dan, you're right. That's the answer, I'm sure of it.
0: Answer to what?
1: City fella, come on. We're going to look behind that door in the mountain. Leave the horses here.
0: Sure.

0: Here it is. It's locked.
1: Golly, it's just what you said. A real...
0: Stand back. I'm going to shoot off the lock.
1: Gee, it's dark. Just like a mine shaft. What's down there?
0: I don't know, but I've got a good hunch. Come on.
1: Another door.
0: Yes, but it isn't locked. Just a wooden bar.
1: Maybe I'm crazy, but it sounds like there's a lot of people yelling on the other side of that door. Why, they're Chinamen.
0: That's right. And apparently, they don't speak English. They have sense enough to know that if they stayed locked in this shaft, they'd drown. Quiet! Quiet, all of you! I don't suppose you can understand exactly what I'm saying, but there's no need to be afraid. You won't drown. Follow us! Lead the way, Dan.
1: Look who just rolled up. They look like soldiers.
0: The Border Patrol. How are you, Captain?
2: Fine. Thanks to your information, we were able to stop that mix-up between ranchers and sheepmen. Now, what's all this?
0: I think it's the answer to your problem of how alien Chinese are being smuggled across the border, Captain.
2: Now, where were they hiding? That mine shaft?
0: It isn't really a mine shaft. It's part of an underground, dried-up creek bed. It'll be full of water pretty soon because the creek has just been dammed.
2: Well, I'll be... I wonder who's been doing all it.
0: Here's Tonto, and I think he's got the answer to that question.
3: You come down, man. You. Kemosabe. Here, Mexican fella. Catch him.
0: Good.
1: You filthy pig. He's the Mexican stage driver we saw at Wookiee's restaurant, the one who spoke Chinese.
0: That adds up. And I'm sure he's the same man who fired at me right here this morning.
4: I'm glad I'm not too late.
0: Are you part of this scheme to smuggle Chinese across the border?
4: I confess everything. I have aided Hugo Garcia, but I did not want him to murder.
0: There it is, Captain. You can get the whole story from him. Pretty obvious now that Hugo has been the White Phantom. He wanted to create bad feeling between the cattle and sheepmen to keep them away from his hideout for illegal immigrants. Right. Come on, Dan. Hello.
2: Well, I'll be doggone. I've never seen it fail. When trouble is straightened out fast... 10-1, the Lone Ranger does it.
5: Come on, Victor!

stretch our bodies across the expanse of the prison walls. Let them see us. Collected our strength, put together our minds, did away with our fears. Study the teachers, especially the ones who had been inside, dissected the lessons, waited against the times, adjusted as we saw fit, entertained new possibilities, ever mindful of infiltration, noticed patterns in the ones who shared the concerns of the enemy, lost foes who were friends, recognized my own weaknesses, put thought into practice, collected new thoughts, consulting with thinkers, read, adapted my speech, listened to my heart, stuck to the principles, allowed all unlearning, connected the dots, simplified the approach, never stopped pushing, never stopped loving, never stopped learning, never stopped caring, never stopped fighting, never stopped dancing, devised new equations, new rhythms, new

nature. 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I understand myself. I control myself. I control everything within myself. My domain is my domain. I can lie on my back and affect the lives of those I love without moving a finger. But I would only affect them in good ways. I don't waste time on evil. I'm a good person. Is this thing on? Do you know about Jesus? Do you really know? All you know is what you've been told. Listen with your heart. Sing with your heart. You've just been singing about girls. What do you know about girls? You gotta start singing with love in your heart. Is this all? Adam, are you here? A pain star has entered your house. What are you going to do about it? Are you going to touch it?

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That black girl magician, she flip it. Wish I never sipped it. Love potions and syrups, oils and

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Any White Plains queens want to go out on a date with the prince? 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

0: Your friends came to ask me to write you a song, but I'm no one to hold you here, and you must have your reason. Only thing I can tell, and they're thankful for the time you had, and cherish the precious moment you choose to share.
1: It's an energy field created by all living things. It surrounds us and penetrates us. It binds the galaxy together.
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0: there's like a music venue here, or is it?
1: Yeah, there's a venue, but it's a tasty industrial building and not

0: Yeah.
1: You gotta see it.
0: Remember.
1: You gotta feel the fucking pain. Remember. You gotta remember. Remember. You gotta, you know what's gonna happen when you feel better? You're gonna remember that you've been here feeling bad with us, your bros. Your best friend is here. You gotta remember. And all that shit is gonna get you fucking stronger, my brother. Not hitting somebody, but taking it in.
0: Yeah.
1: Taking it in. Bro, you gotta feel better. Believe me, time heals everything. Everything, bro. Let it out.
2: But mate, that was a point beautifully made, but I should remind you that you've got to be made a bit quieter.
1: What?
2: A bit quieter.
1: Yeah, sorry. I was
2: gonna fuck us all up.
1: Sorry.

0: We having fun, yeah. A new day, but never done, yeah. Just got a call, 100K, yeah. Gotta run, J1.
1: Which foot to start with, for example, J1. I was a girl.

0: What other challenges a girl may face? Well, it depends on the music. Classic versus pop versus opera versus hip-hop versus LK-47. J-walk. You got it. And on that note, I'm going to jaywalk right out of here. Bye.
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0: der Zähne gegeben hast. 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
1: 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I could have had a very simple life. But this world gave me some dice. And I chose to froze.

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My heart is so heavy. 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You get me, you get me. 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

All right. 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Welcome to our club. Tonight we're gonna play a selection of electronic tracks. Yeah. 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For the moment being, I'm afraid we are taking a no request. 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

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Please don't make

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But the trees kept silent. Their survival was at stake. Their leaves withered.

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Attract the meeting of our lips. Pursued as the rhythm magnetize our hips. Techno to tectonic plates. With no gin. When you touch me, I melt my body. Instinct takes place.

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Pursued as the rhythm magnetize our hips. Techno to tectonic plates with no chin. When you touch me, I melt my body. Instinct takes place. Instinct. 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